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97.5 KMOD, Tulsa's Rock Station. What's up? It's Battle. I want to talk to you about All-Star Games. Like, we watched the MLB. It was great last night. But overall thoughts on professional All-Star Games?

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1: Now, I'm very curious, and I would love to get your thoughts on the show today. Now that the All-Star game is over for baseball, how much do you really care about the All-Star game in any sport? Because I feel like baseball seems like the only sport, next to hockey, that actually cares about an All-Star game. Mark, what do you think, ma'am?
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1: 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How much do you care about the All-Star game in any sport?
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1: I remember when the All-Star Game used to mean something, and now it's just kind of like a bunch of guys just out there having fun, which obviously you want them to have fun, but you want some competitiveness to it. 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
1: Well, here's your reminder that even a salad can betray you. Hey, it's battle. The CDC has confirmed that more than 1,600 cases of that explosive diarrhea parasite has branched out across 34 states and is reviewing thousands of more cases. Yeah, the parasite causes severe watery diarrhea and can spread through contaminated food or water. Health officials are, of course, investigating fresh produce, but no single nationwide source has been confirmed. You know, I knew there was a reason why my body keeps requesting pizza instead of vegetables.
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0: It's 97.5 KMOD, Tulsa's Rock Station. It's Battle. So outside of this night show, I do a weekly wrestling show. It's called Battleground Podcast, where we're talking about, well, you guessed it, wrestling, or as my grandfather called it, wrestling. Talking all things WWE, AEW, TNA. 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

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It's Battle. Now, if you did not win $1,000 this hour, it's okay. It's okay, I promise. Another chance to win coming up here tomorrow morning with the Big Mad Morning Show. It's 97.5 KMOD.

It's 97.5 KMOD, Tulsa's Rock Station. Dating apps have finally decided that humans can't be trusted to choose their own dates. It's battle. Yeah, there's an AI matchmaking service called Ditto, and it's growing on college campuses. There's no swiping or endless messaging. It basically just learns your preferences, matches you with one person each week, and even plans where you'll meet and when you'll meet. Finally, artificial intelligence can experience the disappointment of someone canceling 20 minutes before dinner.

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1: 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Hey, it's Battle. 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
1: This story somehow just makes a worse decision every 3 hours. Hey, what's up? It's Battle. So two Florida charter school principals were arrested for DUI just hours apart while driving the same vehicle. This is wild. Police arrested the first woman, sent her passenger home in a rideshare, and parked the Jeep. 3 hours later, the passenger was allegedly driving it because she wanted to bail her friend out. Both pleaded not guilty. They're principals, but apparently neither one of them majored in common sense.
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Godsmack kicking things off. It's 97.5 KMOD, Tulsa's rock station. It's Battle. Got some Metallica and Billy Idol on the way after the Architects.

over the hill. Well, apparently that's not the case anymore. Yeah, I've got all the details on the way next. Speaking of 40, inside the middle of a 40-minute commercial-free rock block with Pink Floyd, it's 97.5 KMOD.

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1: 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So some good news for you. Hey, it's battle. It might finally mean that you're approaching the hill. 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
1: Billy Joel thinks some artists need to know when to stop making new records. 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

KMOD, Tulsa's Rock Station. It's Battle. So I saw this and the headline reads, "The girl flexes guys find attractive." I know you're just as intrigued as I am. We'll talk about

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1: You know, fashion is supposed to turn heads, right? Not send your head directly into the pavement. Hey, it's battle. There's a pair of long, wide-leg Zara pants that has gone viral because women say they keep tripping over them and face-planting. Videos show scraped knees, injured hands, and people referring to them as the death trousers. The pants are stylish, comfortable, and come with pockets. But I don't know about you. I'm not putting on a pair of pants that are dubbed death trousers. Hopefully one of those pockets comes with a first aid kit.
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It's Battle Wrapping Things Up here on your Wednesday night. Thanks for letting me hang out with you. We'll do it again tomorrow night. I'll see you back here at 7. Instagram, hit that follow button. Let's be friends. Battle on air. Getting out of here. Love you. Mean it. Bye-bye. Leaving you with Greta Van Vliet.

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1: 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Before the World Cup final, tune into Big 3 this Sunday. Reigning MVP Michael Beasley and the defending champion Miami 305 play a must-win game against the undefeated Dallas Power, led by coach Nancy Lieberman. Then Dwight Howard and the L.A. 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

0: 97.5 KMOD. What up? 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

KMOD, my name's Thor. 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

97.5 KMOD, Tulsa's rock station. What up? My name's Thor. Keep up with all the cool stuff we have going on over at Facebook, X, Instagram, and more at the website that rocks, KMOD.

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1: Woman winds up in the ER after popping a pimple. So there's this gal named Lish Marie, and she had a zit on the corner of her nostril right there. So she does what any other person would do and pops it. Well, apparently, and I just learned this today, that between the bridge of your nose and the corners of your mouth, it's called the triangle of death. And apparently there's all these different blood vessels and veins that lead straight to your brain. And if you go and pop and zits in that area, it can cause infection and can happen like what with this gal here. What happened was she popped the pimple and then started to swell up in her face so much that she couldn't smile, that it would hurt. Even the tiniest little grin would cause extreme pain. So she deals with it for 4 hours before going to the hospital. She goes to the ER. She's like, I'm more swollen up because of pimple.
2: Sure.
1: Swollen because she can't really talk about it. Anyway, so they give her antibiotics. They give her steroids. The swelling goes down. The antibiotics battle what infection could be in there. And she is going to be all right.
2: I mean, they say you shouldn't pop anything.
1: Right, of course, because it can, lead to infection. And if you do, use the proper tools, maybe wear gloves.
3: We always wear gloves, yeah.
2: Use clean hands.
1: Mm-hmm. Yeah.
2: That type of thing.
1: Mm-hmm.
2: But I've never heard the triangle of death.
1: Yeah, neither have I until this article. I was like, well, that's interesting, but I guess it makes sense. I don't know. I didn't go to school to study doctorism, so.
2: you don't say.
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0: Some close friends of ours, their teenager got a job recently at the Walmart, neighborhood Walmart. Aww. And he's a stock boy there. And I saw this list of industry secrets and complaints from grocery store workers. And he said, yes, yeah, some of these are absolutely true. Like, you really need to clean the lids of your cans before you open them. Do you guys do that? Do you clean off the lids?
1: Of like soda cans? Or
0: no.
1: Green
0: like
1: beans?
0: Your green bean cans.
1: Well, I don't buy canned vegetables.
0: You don't.
2: That tracks.
1: Yeah. Yeah.
0: Yeah, of course I do. I've always done that because I always thought of like rodents if they ever ran across them or, you know.
1: Oh, yeah, that happens. That happens.
0: Yeah.
1: I don't buy canned vegetables. I used to.
0: Uh-huh.
1: I used to because it's cheaper, right?
0: Yeah.
1: But I don't like the metallic taste that that the canned vegetables provide.
0: Yeah.
1: And so I switched over to frozen, and I was like, these taste a whole hell of a lot better. So that's why I get frozen vegetables now.
0: I'm opposite. I don't like
1: you like
0: the way,
1: that metallic taste?
0: No. Well, see,
2: I don't think everybody would agree there's a metallic taste.
0: Yeah.
1: Okay.
0: And I usually drain them, and then I'll just add a bunch of butter or broth, yeah. You know.
1: Mm-hmm.
0: But I don't like the way that frozen veggies taste, even if I add the broth or butter or whatever.
1: Mm-hmm.
0: But I didn't think of this, and it wasn't just the droppings on top of the cans, but they say that every flat of, like, tuna especially, there is a busted can, and it sprays all over the rest of them. So you definitely, and it's all over the rest of the cans, so you definitely want to rinse them off. Buying the store brand, off-brand basics like milk, eggs, flour, most of the time they are literally the exact same thing from the exact same place as the more expensive brand name stuff.
2: I thought everybody knew this.
0: No.
2: But the grocery stores go to the Del Montes or the whoever's.
0: Uh-huh.
2: And they say, we want you to make a brand version, just we want our own label.
1: Right.
0: Yeah.
2: And if you do that, we'll do X, Y, Z.
1: Mm-hmm.
0: Yeah.
2: I thought everybody knew that.
0: This worker says, I worked for Publix, and we're not as happy to be there as we seem to be. We're only considered the Disneyland of grocery stores. And when hired, we're literally called the talent.
2: What, huh?
0: Yeah.
2: I don't understand.
0: Maybe because Publix is a Florida place and California store?
1: I went to a Publix. I had to go last year while we were down there vacationing. And I didn't see anything different about it so far as employee-wise or anything. It just seemed like a regular grocery store. But at the same time, I was just in there for laundry soap. I wasn't doing, you know, weekly shopping. I was just like, I need laundry detergent so I can wash my dirty clothes.
0: Yeah.
1: Mm.
0: This one says that your green leaf lettuce was full of spiders and various other insects before we cleaned them.
1: Yeah, that makes sense.
2: Yeah, of course. It's a vegetable grown outside.
0: Yeah. One time a customer returned a head of cauliflower that had an easy to overlook streak of rot down the center. A coworker of mine cut into it to see the gory details, but she got more than she bargained for. Hundreds of baby spiders came skittering out. Luckily, she hucked it in the trash before too many got loose.
1: Well, I'd be taking that outside.
0: Oh, absolutely.
1: I ain't throwing that spider lettuce in my indoor trash.
0: Ugh. Everything in our bakery comes in frozen. Even the few things we actually do bake in the store. People who have been ordering cakes or buying our Italian bread for years will sometimes decide to stop buying them when they find this out.
1: Yeah, because you're expecting it to be made fresh daily.
0: Right.
2: Here's a giant news flash. And there are exceptions to what you're saying. Mm-hmm. The market, grocery market down here on 81st and Yale.
0: Yeah.
2: They do bake. I've seen them churn the dough and do all that stuff.
0: Uh-huh.
2: Every place does this. with the exception of very few bakeries, usually local bakeries.
1: Right. Like actual bakeries.
2: Correct.
1: Not the bakery inside the grocery store bakery.
2: Correct.
1: Yeah.
2: Panera, I think, used to do it. I don't think they make it fresh anymore.
0: No, I don't think so.
1: I mean, when you think about it, it's cutting down on time, right?
2: It's cost-saving measure.
1: Yeah, it's, for sure. It's saving a lot of money. That makes sense.
0: Yeah.
2: But also, I don't care.
1: Right? Can you really taste the difference?
0: This is good to remember. If the package is expanded, it's either been left out at some point and put back on the shelf, or it's on the verge of going bag or bad, like yogurt tops, like the foil.
1: Because it builds that gas up the side. Yeah.
2: But not like chips.
0: No.
1: Those are just filled with air to make you
0: refrigerated products.
2: Okay.
0: Yeah.
2: That's like the part I didn't get.
0: Lunch meat packs.
2: Sure. Again, I thought everybody knew this.
0: And the milk, that little round part on the side of it, if it's popped out, you know, like a gallon of milk. You know that little
1: It's got
0: round,
1: a little circle part on the side of it that's indented.
0: Yep.
1: Right? Was it concave? Whatever. Right? And if it goes, dunk, you know, like think of it like this, when you open up a jar of jelly or something, right? Mm-hmm. It's got that metal tab. And when you finally break that seal, you can pop that tab on the top.
0: Mm-hmm.
1: Do you know what I'm talking about? So it's the same thing, but with milk. And that's just saying that the milk is going bad.
0: Yeah.
1: Because it's got the gases expanding. It causes it to go boom.
2: I don't even know the last time I bought a gallon of milk.
1: I can't tell you the last time I bought regular milk, right? Because I get that Fairlife,
2: the
1: organic, that lasts for like 3 months, which is probably something wrong with it, just saying that. But it works. It works.
0: Really?
1: It's good.
2: You've never seen the Fairlife milk?
0: Oh, yeah. But I didn't realize that it lasted that long.
2: Oh, yeah.
1: That's the only reason I get it, because I don't use milk that often, but I do need it for some meals and those times that I get cereal or something, you know. But, you know, I buy a half a gallon of milk, use a couple of splooshes out of it, and then it goes bad.
2: Yeah.
1: So I was tired of wasting money, and I was like, okay, well, I'm going to go with this organic jive, see how it is. It's a 3 month, usually about 3 months, expiration date on it, and it works fine.
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1: Texas woman drunk drives through busy parking lot during police chase with open container in hand. Audrey Marie Schneiders, 37 years old, was driving down I-35 in Comal County, Texas, near San Antonio, in her white Toyota SUV on Thursday when a state trooper attempted to pull her over for a traffic violation around 2 in the afternoon. Instead of pulling over, Audrey reportedly ignored the officer and sped away, igniting a destructive high-speed chase. She led the trooper on a reckless pursuit through two counties, driving erratically on the highway, ramming into multiple cars, including a patrol cruiser, and eventually into a shopping plaza. A video of Audrey recklessly driving around the shopping center with patrol cars hot on her tail shows the alleged drunk driver circling the parking lot at an alarming speed with what appears to be a drink in her hand as onlookers try to keep their distance from the mayhem. So her SUV is eventually cornered down a row of cars with two police vehicles briefly trapping her. But Audrey hits the gas, rams the rear of her SUV into one of the cop cars, then slams into a civilian's vehicle, which gives her enough clearance to get away. The hot pursuit finally ends outside a salon inside the shopping center. She jumps out of her vehicle barefoot, bolts into the business, and is chased down by a trooper who enters the salon and gets assaulted by her while he places her under arrest. So the trooper apparently wasn't hurt in the scuffle. No injuries were reported. She's seen being taken out of the business in handcuffs by officers, smiling and repeating, "I'm so sorry. I'm so, so sorry." Officers pin her against their cruiser and search her. She interacts with the crowd of onlookers, smiling at them and saying things like, "Santa's coming and I'm back, bitches." That's what she's saying to the crowd. She was evaluated at the scene for injuries before being taken into jail. She's facing charges of evading arrest, aggravated assault on a public servant, driving while intoxicated with an open container of alcohol in her vehicle. Now, according to court records, this isn't her first rodeo involving driving while intoxicated. She faced a charge of obstruction of a highway while intoxicated back in 2017, but the records show that the charge was dismissed due to her being granted deferred adjudication.
2: In the video, you can see her chugging while she's driving, too. It's awesome.
3: Yeah.
2: It's a really great video.
3: Finish it before they stop you. They'll take you in. You can't finish that beer in jail now, can you?
2: Yeah.
1: Right.
2: Nope. It's a really great video from the standpoint of, you want to see a train wreck in real life?
1: Mm-hmm.
2: She's a mess.
3: Well, maybe she'll learn her lesson this time. I doubt it.
2: Yeah, I don't think so.
3: Mm-hmm. Yeah. Man flees deputy on a lawnmower and then shoots himself in the hand while being tased. Comes out of Michigan, where there's a guy. He's 41 years old. His name is James Kerr. Now, James Kerr has several warrants. And in September, Deputy Henderson with the Jackson County Sheriff's Office went to his house to serve his warrants, take him in for his warrants, right? Well, when he gets there, he sees that Jimmy here is on a riding lawnmower. And he's like, "Hey, you need to stop. We need to talk." Well, that's when Jimmy punches the gas. He starts driving.
2: Right.
3: We're going to take this from turtle to rabbit. So he starts driving directly towards the deputy, right? And like, I guess an attempt to run him over. But he didn't run him over. Deputy gets out of the way, and Jimmy just keeps on driving down the road in his lawnmower. Well, he eventually wrecks it into a ditch, okay? And while, let's backtrack a little bit here. The lawnmower with Jimmy on is still going down the road, and the deputy is now chasing after him. So now Jimmy wrecks the lawnmower into a ditch, gets off the lawnmower. The deputy's like, "Hey, stop or I'll tase you. Stop or I'll tase you." Jimmy don't give a damn. Jimmy whips out his pistol and turns around, and he's going to shoot the deputy. Well, the quick-thinking deputy tased Jimmy, right, before he could get shot. So What happens? Because of the tase, Jimmy ends up shooting himself in his hand with his own gun. They ended up taking him to the hospital where he was treated and then later released. And they say now there's a Michigan State Police investigation and the Sheriff's Department. They're all doing an internal investigation, and which led to charges of assault with intent to murder, felony firearm, and resisting and obstructing police charges against old Jimmy Jim.
2: I mean, you're not throttling all the way to Brabbit. You got to ease into it.
3: Oh, yeah, right. You'll flood your carburetor.
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1: A woman busted for dildo battery again. So there's this gal, she's 35, her name's Chelsea, and she was recently in the apartment she shares with her boyfriend, 35-year-old boyfriend. They were about to eat dinner at 11 o'clock at night. They were about to eat dinner. Anyhow, so they're in the kitchen, they're about to eat dinner, and he notices in her backpack a glass dildo of his that was missing. Let me rephrase that. He noticed his glass dildo in her backpack that had went missing.
2: Backpack's not code for something, is it?
1: No.
2: Okay.
1: It's his dildo in her backpack. Anyhow, so he questions her about it, and they start arguing back and forth, and they end up, you know, exchanging blows on each other, and then they separated. And she's in the kitchen, and she takes this glass dildo that he found, and she threw it at him, which ended up missing him and hit the door and then woke up the baby. And, you know, they start arguing back and forth, and he tries to grab the bag, and she snatches the bag, and then she...

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1: Time to tell the truth. This is your opportunity to ask anything you want. Just remember, keep it clean. No bodily fluids, nothing sexual, and don't forget, we can and will pass on a question. Let's open up the phone lines. Here's Corbin and the gang with all the truth you're going to need.
2: All right, BMMS, and whatever your question is, to 82945. You can also use the TalkBack mic on the iHeart Radio app. This text says, is there going to be a crawl for cancer this year? From what we know, the answer is no. That is not us. That is another organization that puts that together. And as of right now, as far as we know, it is not happening. Here's one. What's the weirdest thing that's shown up in your backyard of your house, Gimpy? What's the weirdest thing that's shown up in the backyard of your house?
3: It's not extremely weird, but how I found it was I was pulling weeds. I was barefoot. And a giant rat snake slithered across my bare feet, and it freaked me out.
2: Sure.
3: And it was a good 4 or 5 feet long. I mean, it was a big, full-grown rat snake. And I ran inside and to tell Kevin, my husband, about it. He comes outside, and he sees it, and it was slithering under the fence into our neighbor's yard. And I told her about it to warn her. She had a small dog at the time. And she goes, oh, yeah, I know all about that dog, or about that snake. He comes into my yard to kill mice, and he goes into your yard because of your pool. He goes into your yard for water. And I said, you never told me about it?
2: Well, I mean, rat snakes aren't a real problem.
3: No, they're not.
2: They don't really eat dogs.
3: Right. They like the mice and keep them out way, so they're good. It just startled me.
2: Sure.
3: For sure.
2: I'm surprised it even slithered across your feet.
3: Yeah.
2: They don't gum up to people.
3: Right. Well, I think I scared it, and it was like, oh, I'm out of here. Because I was pulling weeds where it was hiding underneath some of the flower plants that I had.
2: Gimpy?
4: Nothing really weird, I guess. A possum, maybe. A couple of rabbits. Yeah, that's about it. I was trying to think of even if, like, the neighbor dog has gotten around, but no.
2: Police and police dog.
4: Okay, ooh. Yeah.
2: That's the strangest thing I have found in my backyard. To be fair, I knew they were there, but...
3: Okay, what were they there for?
2: I was hanging out.
4: Yeah, what else do you got to do on Friday night?
3: Yeah.
2: There was a police chase. It ended in my front yard, and... this is a good lore of the show, but police chase into my front yard. I saw it. I saw the guy run to the back. The police ran back there. I'm sorry, the criminal ran back there. And I was like, what? What's he doing? And I proceeded to scare him in the way that I was capable of in that moment, which was to turn the light switch off and on very fast. Thought it might confuse him, or maybe he was epileptic. I don't know.
3: Right.
2: But then the police came, or they were trying to look for him, didn't know where he was. And I was like, he's in my backyard.
3: Mm-hmm. He's back here, coppers.
2: And so they brought the dog. They're like, stay in the house. They brought the dog. They cleared some outbuildings I had. And they found him the next house. So he had climbed a fence or something like that.
4: And you sat there and watched through the window the entire time?
2: Hell yeah.
4: You're goddamn right. That is good quality entertainment.
2: Oh my gosh. Yeah. When they pulled their guns, I decided to kind of duck my head a little further down. But right. I kept an eye.
4: Right.
2: To tell the truth, bring up a question you'd like to ask us to get to know us a little bit better. How do you like your eggs?
3: Oh. Yes. Love eggs.
2: Scrambled?
3: I like them scrambled, but I like them scrambled with cheese. I like an omelet. I like them over medium. I used to like them sunny side up as a kid, but then get them sunny side up. They're always, you know, not done enough. I don't like them runny at all.
4: Like no runny yolk or just the runny white?
3: No, I love the runny yolk, but I don't like the white part runny at all.
2: I don't think a lot of people do.
3: Yeah.
4: No.
3: Some people. Doesn't bother them.
2: Gimpy.
4: I'm mostly fried. when I'm making eggs for myself, except for here, because all I got to work with is a microwave, so I scramble them up with some cheese.
2: I mean, I love a good runny egg, but typically scrambled with salt, pepper, Calabrian chilies, garlic. To tell the truth, ask any question you want, get to know the show better. Mary Bang Kill, Robert Plant, Gene Simmons, or Axl Rose?
3: Oh, my gosh.
2: Finally, I won in your boat, Lindsay.
3: Yeah, thanks. Jeez. Let's see. Who's got the most money? I want to... Who's got more money, Robert Plant or Gene Simmons?
2: I don't think I need to look. I'm pretty sure it's Robert Plant.
3: Okay, then I'll marry Robert Plant. I'll bang Gene Simmons and I'll kill Axl Rose.
2: Gimpy.
4: I guess I'm going to go ahead and marry Robert Plant. It's the hair that does it for me.
3: Right.
4: Now, let's kill Gene Simmons so we can finally put that tongue to rest. And
3: we're gonna
4: bang Axl Rose because he's been effing everybody in concerts for the last, I don't know, 20 years.
2: So I was wrong. It goes Gene Simmons, Axl Rose, Robert Plant.
4: I figured Gene would be the one because they're all about the marketing and making as much as possible.
2: Yeah.
4: Cartoons, action figures, all of it.
2: Have you seen this video of Axl Rose? I'm going to send it to you. Mm. I don't know if it is accurate, but if it is, I don't know why he's looking like, a young Barry Manilow. Hold on a second here. Because the video looks nothing like him. Yep, that's him. That's him singing a Guns N' Roses song.
4: Yeah, he has changed quite a bit over the years.
2: He likes the Botox.
3: He does.
4: Yeah, he does.
2: Huh. Well, go see him September 9th, Global Life Field. So I'm going to go. I've got to marry Gene Simmons.
3: Yeah, for the money.
2: I got to get some of that money.
4: Mm-hmm.
2: I will cut his tongue off if it comes anywhere near me, though. And then I'll bang Robert Plant because it's Robert Plant, and I'm totally killing Axl Rose.
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1: Brothers busted for child porn and sex with a cow.
2: I'm sure she was nice.
1: She's got a great personality.
2: Yeah, she's gained some weight and some time, but she's still got a great personality.
1: She's working on herself. This comes out of New York. New York State, not New York City, where police were initially investigating a 37-year-old dude named Christopher Banks because they found out that he had got some kiddie porn transmitted online, right? He was in possession of child porn transmitted online. That's what they say. So they go to the apartment that he shares with his 38-year-old brother, Mark. And while they're digging around, they're getting all kinds of electronic devices, right? Just getting as much evidence as they can. So they start digging through these electronic devices, and of course they find the kiddie porn that Chris had, but they also found some videos of his brother Mark having sex with animals, particularly a dairy cow on the property of Windsor Acres Farms, where Mark had worked for 22 years. They went ahead and took him in for that. Mark gave the police a handwritten statement. He says, "The state police found some videos on my device today involving sex with animals." He went on to say, "When I was younger, I had sex with a cow." Now.
3: Oh, my gosh.
1: After he described.
2: Okay, I had sex with a cow.
1: He went on after describing the act. He says, I'm cleaning this up. Did not quite finish, but I did it because of a sexual urge. It didn't work the first time, so I shifted the bucket and tried again.
2: He shifted says the bucket.
1: The bucket.
2: Because he was standing on it.
1: Yeah. And it just wasn't in the right position, I guess. So let's just move this bucket over a little bit to the right. All right. Okay, there we go. He says that it didn't happen again after that. Sure it didn't, Mark. Sure it didn't. Anyhow, they went ahead and took both of them in. Mark, the cow humper, is looking at a Class A misdemeanor. Meanwhile, his brother Chris, the child lover, possession of child porn, you know, person, he got a felony.
3: What's worse?
1: Sex with kids, of course.
2: What? Is this person high? Like, was this person on drugs?
1: The cow humper?
2: Yeah.
1: Maybe, possibly.
2: Why you would write this down, I have no idea.
1: Maybe he felt guilty and just wanted to get it all out. He's like, finally, I've been caught.
3: Go to church.
1: I've been caught here on time. I'm going to confess everything.
2: Wow. And did the officer, you know, hey, we got him on the child thing, but I think we may have something else.
1: It's exactly what it was. It was a ricochet charge is what they described it in the article that, you know, they're looking at and his brother Chris and found that video of Mark. And they're like, okay, we're going to take both of these weirdos in.
2: What do you think the penalty in the state of New York is for banging a cow, banging a heifer?
1: It's not that much. I think it's like a year in a pokey.
3: A slap on the wrist.
2: Pretty much. Yeah. Up to $1,000 fine, up to a year in jail. So probably not either.
1: Yeah, go ahead, bang all the cows you want. You won't get in much trouble.
4: We're going to eat them anyway.
1: Not as much as, oh, God, that's why it's so salty.
2: And the other part that's crazy, the other part that's crazy is the idea that that got more attention than the child porn.
3: Right.
1: Probably because it's more bizarre. You're like, child porn, yeah, that's pretty common. You know,
2: If
1: I feel like I'm reading more and more stories of people having sex with farm animals than I should.
2: Yeah, your FYP is just, doing what it's due.
1: I don't get it, man. Who looks at a heifer and says, well, yeah, I'd hit that. Yeah?
2: I don't have an answer. Again,
1: or a horse?
2: It feels weird to you because you wouldn't do it is typically the way that mindset works.
1: Right.
5: 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Reigning MVP Michael Beasley and the defending champion Miami 305 play a must-win game against the undefeated Dallas Power. Led by Coach Nancy Lieberman, then Dwight Howard and the LA Riot, coming fresh off a win, look to knock off the undefeated Chicago Triplets, led by Coach Dr. J. The game played the way you love. 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
1: Kimby had mentioned before that he was thinking maybe in the future him and his friends might take a cruise.
2: Yeah.
1: There is one article of clothing that is banned on cruise ships. I didn't know this. What do you think it is?
3: An article of clothing.
1: Correct.
2: Well, people get dressed up all the time on cruise ships.
1: They also don't, by the way.
2: Right.
3: Don't they, like, a lot of them have that one fancy night? It's like, this is the one night that you have to get dressed to the nines for. I don't know.
1: I mean,
2: yeah, I see pictures of them.
1: I've seen it in movies, of course. We didn't have that when we went on the cruise. There was no, like, suit and tie requirement or anything like that, or gown. Some people, like, I wore slacks and a button down. I think they require you to wear pants and a button down to dinner.
3: At least pants.
1: Just not shorts.
3: Right.
2: Top hat?
1: Okay, why?
2: I have no idea.
1: Well, you guessed it. I thought you might have a reason.
2: Maybe it's because employees wear those, like in the fine dining ballrooms, and they don't want you to look like be mistaken.
4: Good sir, welcome to Carnival.
2: Right.
1: You know it's 2025, right?
2: Yeah, I've never been on a cruise, so
1: clearly.
2: I have no idea.
1: Clearly, you've only watched Titanic, which, by the way, they're not wearing top hats serving people food. Don't wear a top hat. You might be confused with a server.
2: You said take a guess.
1: It sucks because every time they lean over to give you a roll, the hat plops in the soup. What do you think, Gimpy?
4: Definitely not going with top hat.
2: Right?
3: Thong bikinis would make sense.
1: Okay, why?
3: Because you're showing.

0: So maybe they go through it. I know they x-ray it, of course.
1: Right.
0: But before you get on the ship, but I don't know if they go through it. Maybe if they see some on the x-ray. I don't know how they find the camo. Maybe they see someone like, hey, yo.
1: Right.
0: You floating head. Right. We need you to cut it out.
1: I got a pair of camo shorts that I like to wear, and I don't see a lot of military personnel wearing shorts, but I guess I could be confused.
0: I've taken my top hat on every cruise we've been on. It's never been an issue. It's a big hit with Mr. and Mrs. Archibald and Margaret Whitebottom.
1: Seriously, a top hat.
0: Do you have a lot of friends that have top hats?
2: No, okay. Absolutely
0: Gimpy,
2: not.
0: Gimpy, do you have any friends that have a top hat?
1: Not that I know of, but I wouldn't put it past at least my friends anyway, one of them to have a top hat.
0: Not since they stopped doing the MC work at a circus.
1: Right.
2: Listen, we brought up top hat earlier on this morning, and it stuck with me. Okay?
0: We did? What did we bring it up for?
2: When we were talking about jesters.
1: Oh, yeah. Yeah. Different kinds of weird hats. Okay.
0: That's what stuck with you all day, huh?
2: I guess. When you said take a guess, it was the first thing that came to mind.
0: Not a jester hat.
1: No Dr. Seuss? Spent more time on Dr. Seuss.
0: Kaja Goo Goo hat?
2: Nope. Right. I was thinking a Slash.
0: Okay.
2: Mm-hmm. That's really what stuck with me.
0: Whatever defense you come up with is not going to work. Whatever lie you're spewing.
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1: It's time for Big Man Morning Show's top list. Random topics, randomly drawn, with random results. Now here's Corbin, Kippy, and Lindsay with this week's top list.
2: This week's top list is fetishes you might consider. Number five, Lindsay.
3: Number five. Orgasm control. Stopping before climax.
4: Edging, yeah.
3: Yeah. On the edge of climax and stopping. It might drive me crazy at first, but that's why I put it at number five. Number four, bondage. Being tied up and having total trust in your partner. Are they going to torture you? You never know. Are they going to tickle you completely until you can't breathe? You don't know. Three, sensation play. The sensory stimulation. Hot wax, feathers, ice cubes. So once in a while, it's fine.
4: Okay.
3: But all of the time? I mean, who's got the time, really? You know?
2: Sure.
4: I could think you could say with any fetish, this is not exactly an all-the-time sort of thing.
3: Right. Number two on my list is role play. Taking on a different persona. It's probably the easiest fetish to get into.
4: If you were to role play, what would it be?
3: Nothing young. I would hate not the schoolgirl, nothing like that.
2: So like an old maid?
3: No. But maybe
5: come here and give it to mama.
3: Right.
5: You want some cookie?
3: No.
2: Cookie slang. So what would you be?
3: Maybe naughty nurse or something. The school teacher, not student. Librarian.
4: Are you going to do it with other teachers?
3: Anything that I would have to take off accessories, like glasses, and where I start with a lot of clothes and then lose them.
2: Do you ever worry? Side quest.
4: Yeah.
2: Do you ever think that sometimes, hey, we shouldn't do that role play because you interact with nurses and teachers as an example?
3: No. Number one on my list is exhibitionism. Being watched, putting on a show. Sometimes, we've recorded ourselves just for our own.
2: VHS viewing. Or phone?
3: On our phone.
2: Okay. Your phone or his?
3: Both.
2: You take turns, so you've done it a lot.
3: Who's ever phone is closest?
2: So, you've done it a lot enough where it's on both phones.
3: Yeah.
2: Yes or no?
3: Not a lot, but
2: enough where it's on both phones.
3: I've enjoyed it. Yeah.
2: So you each have videos of sex on your phones with each other.
3: Yeah.
2: I'm going to say a number. You say more or less. Okay.
3: Mm-hmm.
2: One.
3: More.
2: Ten.
3: Less.
2: Five.
3: Maybe more.
2: Your stall told me more.
4: Uh-huh.
2: Nine.
3: Less.
2: Okay. Doing our top list, fetishes you might consider. BMMS and whatever that is to 82945. Is it exhibitionism if you film it for your own pleasure?
4: It's not.
2: Okay.
4: Because exhibitionism is letting other people watch you.
2: Yeah.
4: And I would imagine that would be more live than being like showing your friends what, hey, look at this video we made.
2: I had some friends that went to Europe. I think it was in Amsterdam. And they went to a show where people would go up on stage and have sex. Mm-hmm. And they were like, we should do it. Yeah, win in Rome, I guess.
4: Yeah. I think there'd be a little bit of stage fright that it happens first, but
2: I'm putting the blinder on. You know what I'm saying?
4: Right. I think maybe you could probably get past it after the first 5 minutes. Really, I guess it depends on who's taking control of the situation.
3: Yeah.
4: If it's you or your spouse. If your spouse takes control, you're like, oh, we're doing it.
2: Every time I think about this, I wonder, what do you do when you're done?
4: Oh, you get up and walk. You take a,
3: take
4: bow,
3: a bow,
4: man. Yeah, that's what you do after performance.
2: Ew.
4: Just make sure you're facing the audience when you bow.
2: Doing our top list, fetishes you might consider. Gimpy.
4: I put number five as exhibitionism. I wouldn't mind. I'm okay with that. If y'all want to watch a fat whale, you know, rub up on a princess, then fine. That's for you. But I don't think that would be that big of a deal. Again, much like your friends in Amsterdam, you know, if that happened and she was like, hey, let's do this, I'd be like, okay, it may take a little bit. I may need some liquid courage to start things off, but I think that would be all right. Number four, right next to it, is voyeurism. Watching other people do it, which, full transparency in me, I've done every last one of these except for number five. I'm never,
2: okay,
4: that I know, have been watched having sex. But I have watched people have sex before.
2: Like, not on video.
4: Not on video, like right in front of me. Probably the most memorable time was when I was DJing at a swingers club, but it wasn't open to the public. You know what I mean? It was one of those on premise. It was a private party, and there everybody was naked and doing it. That's probably the most memorable one.
3: It was allowed.
4: What do you mean it was allowed?
3: It was allowed.
4: Oh, it was allowed. Like, okay, I thought it was loud, like music was loud. I was like, yeah, I had it cranked up, but that
2: is like a 7.
4: Yeah, I mean, I could have taken it to 11. I did see some friends. This is back in high school. They were having sex in front of me, but not like, they were pretty well covered up. You just knew what was going on. Mm. You know what I mean? So, yeah, voyeurism. Number four, three. I think I got more. Yeah, number three. I put more down than what I needed to. I'm an overachiever on this one, so now I got to pick and choose.
2: You're willing to do a lot.
4: Absolutely. Foot play, man. I ain't got no problem sticking a big toe in my mouth, sniffing the feet. You know, FJs are all right with me. Foot play. Yeah. Yeah. Okay. Number,
2: you enjoyed that too much.
4: Yeah, yeah. I am going to, because I've got three left and I've only got room for two, so we're going to take out knife play, and for number two, we're going to go with urophilia. Urophilia. If you had to guess what urophilia is.
2: I know this.
4: What is it?
2: Is this bugs?
4: No bugs.
2: Okay. Then I don't know.
4: No. Think R. Kelly when you think of
2: wet.
4: Urophilia.
2: Yeah, liquid.
4: Yeah. Yeah. The old showers of the golden kind.
2: God. Yeah. This is the Moose Muffin thing, right? Once you do crazy things, there's really not that much crazy to you.
4: Right? So I'm going through, like, just, you know, looking for extreme fetishes. And I was like, done that. Zoophilia came up. And I'm like, no, animals should never be involved in this at all whatsoever.
2: Dude, the one that I was like, hard no, was you want to act a different age. Like,
4: yeah.
2: Like, as a baby. And I'm like, yeah, that's weird.
4: I've seen those two, you know, guys getting all up in their diapers and their bibs and whatnots, and they're sucking on bottles. That's weird. That's weird. So, okay. And number one for me, and I absolutely love it. Oh, God. That would be catoptron. Okay.
3: So good, he can't even say it.
4: There's a scientific name for it, and I'll give you what it's actually in a minute. Catoptronphilia. It's having sex in front of a mirror, basically.
2: Oh, okay.
3: Yeah.
4: Yeah, having sex in front of a mirror. I don't know. There's something about it, man. Something about it. If
2: like the look of you, huh?
4: Like to look at me. I like to look at her. I like to see it all. You know, if I had a room that was nothing but mirrors, that would be fantastic.
2: You get lost.
4: Oh, I'm telling you.
2: Where's the door?
4: Yeah, you know, but and one of these days, it's going to happen. It's going to happen. Get the one of those full-length mirrors and put on my bathroom door in my bedroom because, like, the bed, and then, boom, bathroom door. Shut that bathroom door, full-length mirror. Put that on either side. Yeah, all right. Yeah. Mirrors.
2: Just put it on the ceiling, then.
3: Right.
4: Good. Until that naked skydiver falls on you in the morning.
2: Top list, fetishes you might consider. BMMS and whatever you think it should be to 82945. Number five for me, coulrophilia.
4: What?
2: I wouldn't mind my lady to dress up like a clown. that's funny. Redwick.
4: It is funny. Smear the makeup.
2: I just think that's... No, okay.
3: That'd scare me.
4: I'm right there with you, man. I'm right there with you.
2: Number four of top list of fetishes I might consider, impact play. Anything like spanking, cattails, all that stuff.
4: Okay.
2: Number three, latex. You ever seen some of those latex outfits? Specifically that one where they put you in it and then they vacuum all the air out of it?
4: Yeah.
2: Give you an air hole? Sure.
4: Air hole.
2: Yeah. But you see the whole body?
4: Yeah.
2: That's interesting.
4: Yeah.
2: Number two, macrophilia.
4: Like with computer work?
2: Macro? No, giants.
4: Oh. Like I'm going to spreadsheet this so hard.
2: Hey! Hey! And then number one on my top list of fetishes I might consider is acrotomophilia.
4: Okay.
3: Which is?
2: I mean, again, these are, you might consider.
4: Acrotomophilia. I feel there's something that, like, acrobatics going on there.
2: No.
4: Okay.
2: Go ahead. Go ahead and look it up. I'll let you decipher it once you.
4: I don't know how to spell that.
2: Acrotomophilia.
4: There's a whole flag for it.
3: Yeah.
2: It autofills.
4: Yeah. Okay, yeah.
2: I'm just saying I might consider
4: that.
2: It.
4: I don't hate that. But you got to...
2: Lindsay got wide-eyed.
3: Hmm.
2: Why are you wide-eyed?
3: It's different.
2: They're all different. Did you look up the wrong one? It shouldn't have gotten a wide-eyed response.
3: Why?
4: The question is, why?
3: Why
4: not?
3: Wouldn't it have gotten a wide-eyed response?
2: Because they're people too.
3: Right, but I guess I'm...
4: Just because they can't touch me.
2: Right, just because they can't do a push-up. Just because they weeble-wobble. Yeah. Think how great my parking would be at the hotel.
4: I saw on
3: you're right there
4: TikTok somebody called that nugging.
2: Okay. Again, these are fetishes you might consider.
0: Mm-hmm. The worst of the Big Man Morning Show continues next. 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

0: Ice Cube's Big 3 basketball is heating up. Before the World Cup final, tune into Big 3 this Sunday. Reigning MVP Michael Beasley and the defending champion Miami 305 play a must-win game against the undefeated Dallas Power, led by coach Nancy Lieberman. Then Dwight Howard and the LA Riot, coming fresh off a win, look to knock off the undefeated Chicago Triplets, led by coach Dr. J. The game played the way you love. 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
1: I guess, in all honesty, I do expect that to happen at an IHOP.
0: Okay.
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0: Maybe third shift IHOP?
1: Yeah.
0: Yeah, yeah, yeah. Overnight for sure. Yeah.
1: Yeah.
0: Maybe not so much, you know, first shift IHOPers. maybe.
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1: I saw this thing about the thing people fight about.
2: Mm-hmm.
1: The most common thing couples fight about.
2: Okay.
1: What do you think it is?
2: Oh, I want to say number one has to be money. Finances.
1: That actually came in at number two.
2: Really?
1: Yeah.
2: Huh. Okay.
1: I was shocked by that, too. I would have thought money.
2: Okay. So, family members, relatives. Relatives, I think, might be on that list.
1: Number five.
2: Okay. So, what else do we got there?
1: What would that be? What would be arguing a family or a family member? What would the argument be? Like maybe they're staying at the on the couch or.
2: Oh, my thought is like your mother's always butting into our business, you know, or something to that mm-hmm. effect.
1: Okay.
2: I hate the typical I hate my mother-in-law sort of thing.
1: Okay.
2: So, or, you know, your brother's a loser, something to that effect.
1: My God.
2: You know? Yeah. So relatives, I think, would be on that list, but. Vacation, maybe, like one wants to go one place and the other wants to go to the other place and we can't figure it out.
1: I'll go with amount of time spent together is what it came on in this list. That's number six.
2: Okay. So we've done finances, we've done family, amount of time spent together. Work? You work too much?
1: Again, I think that would probably be time spent together. You're working too much.
2: Okay.
1: Number 10, mm-hmm. sex.
2: Okay. I could see that. Like, we don't have enough of it. And you got to think about, like, the listener emails. We've gotten a few of them in. Like, we just read one yesterday. We haven't had sex in 3 months. You know, so, okay.
1: How they argue, number nine.
2: I wonder what they mean by that. Like?
1: Gaslighting.
2: Okay. Okay, that makes sense then.
1: Not letting go of something that happened 20 years ago.
2: Okay. That makes sense then.
1: Health or lifestyle decisions.
2: Okay, like one wants to go to the gym and the other one's like, I'm good.
1: Or you drink too much.
2: Okay.
1: Or you shouldn't be having gluten.
2: Okay, that makes sense.
1: Life decisions.
2: Okay.
1: Amount of quality time spent together, number six. Number five, relationships or family. Number four, household chores.
2: Oh, yeah, I could see that. I've had that argument before. Like, you know, listen, I don't mind doing the dishes and cleaning up, blah, blah, blah. But it gets old after a while when I'm the only one that's doing it.
1: Yeah.
2: And then the rebuttal to that one was, well, you're home by noon and I work all day. Yeah, that is true. That is a true statement, but it still sucks because I feel like I'm the only one that's ever doing anything.
1: Yeah. So that was number three, number two, money. And number one, tone of voice or attitude.
2: I've had that argument before, too. Mine was, listen, my reaction is contingent on how you treat me, right? So if we're having a discussion or whatever and you come in at me hot, of course, I'm going to throw it back at you hot because I feel like I got to match the level.
1: Oh, yeah.
2: You know what I mean? I'm not going to sit here and let you run over me, you know? So I've had that many a time.
1: Right. Or if you have contempt for your partner and you speak to them in that way,
2: mm-hmm.
1: if you have contempt for your partner, it's over.
2: Yeah, you shouldn't be together.
1: You can't. That is hard to undo.
2: Mm-hmm. It does nothing but just fester and grow.
1: Right. You're like, I'm so much better than them. They're such a lazy turd.
2: Then go then.
1: Yeah.
2: Then just leave.
1: Yeah. Yeah, get out.
2: Oh, we're stuck. We're stuck because the kids are financial or whatever.
1: This says younger couples, 18 to 44, money and communication styles are the most common. Older couples argue most often about relationships and extended family and life decisions.
2: Okay.
1: Nearly a third say they argue once a week or more. 28% report arguing once a month or multiple times a month.
2: Wow.
1: And 32% say it's just once or a few times a year. And 3% say they never argue with their partner.
2: I wonder what their definition of arguing is.
1: Yeah.
2: More than just a disagreement? Or are we getting mad and like yelling, possibly throwing things across the room?
1: I agree. I think that it's so subjective. Mm-hmm. Some people think for it to be considered an argument, there has to be a raise in aggression or yeah. a raise in tone.
2: Mm-hmm.
1: And I don't believe that. I you can have a converse. There's a difference between a conversation and an argument.
2: Yes, you can have a discussion, but once things start getting heated and elevated, I think that's when it becomes it changes from a disagreement to an argument.
1: Yeah,
2: the tone, the pace. I think that's what determines an argument.
1: Yeah.
2: I mean, we can disagree on things all day long. And if we're talking like you and I are talking right now, everything's fine. We can have that disagreement. And at the end, we'll agree to disagree. But once you start yelling at me and you start raising your voice and you start getting a little more stern in the way you talk, that's when it becomes an argument.
1: Yeah. I think, too, that people think it matters.
2: That arguing matters?
1: That whatever you're arguing about matters.
2: Oh, yeah, because they're passionate about it. At least they think they are, anyway.
1: Because now, obviously, if you're talking about, like, really dangerous things, mm-hmm. obviously. Mm-hmm. Hey, we shouldn't have a loaded gun on our child's nightstand. Like, that's not what I'm talking about.
2: And he needs to be able to protect himself, too.
1: Right? <she. laughs> Like, let's use the your mom keeps butting in argument.
2: Right.
1: It doesn't matter.
2: Right.
1: There is, you cannot come out of that conversation. Just entering that conversation, you already think you're better.
2: Oh, absolutely. 100%.
1: Right? You're entering that conversation because you think you know better than your spouse.
2: Absolutely.
1: So you're already starting off in a negative way.
2: And I think a lot of that is coming to the defense of, it's my mama. You know what I mean?
1: I'm just saying, like, yeah. You even going in saying, your mom, you're already coming in accusing. Mm-hmm. You can't win.
2: Yeah. I have never been one to like arguing in a relationship. I understand there's going to be disagreements. I feel, at least me personally, that like if it starts to get to that argument level, it's time to just walk away, let cooler heads prevail, and then we can come back and talk about it. Because if we're just sitting here, we're just matching each other, going up this ladder of hatred and anger.
1: Yeah.
2: And it just does no good. No good at all whatsoever.
1: I've tried to do that, mm-hmm. and it almost gets worse.
2: Oh, yeah?
1: When you're like, hey, we're not doing this. Mm-hmm. It almost makes it worse.
2: I've been in that situation, too, because they want to dig in.
1: Yeah.
2: The other person wants to dig in and wants to prove their point. You know, when it's just, to me, it's just like, it would be better. I get it. It would be better if we just walk away for a second, cool down, and then come back.
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1: Man shoots, kills neighbor over music. Aww. Florida man is accused of shooting and killing his neighbor over some loud music, and the scene unfolded at an apartment complex on January 21st. Police say 32-year-old Michael, turn it down, Thrasher, confronted his neighbor about the noise, and the two started fighting. That's when he allegedly pulled out a gun and shot the man, who was identified as 38-year-old Arnold, I'll play whatever I want, Rapitolo. Now he's charged with first-degree murder, armed burglary for forcing his way into the man's apartment.
2: That seems a little backwards. The young man getting on to the old man about the
1: music.
2: Hey, man,
1: trying to rock.
2: Yeah. Right. And they're very close in age. I wonder what kind of music was being played. That's probably what did it.
1: 100%.
2: If I have to listen to Pink Pony Club one more time.
1: Right. Or Zach Bryan or Usher or Justin Bieber or, like, who knows?
2: I'm tired of Frank Sinatra. Get it out.
1: If I have to hear Chopin one more time, right. Sonata number three.
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4: This is going to be an extremely busy month. 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

0: Doctors performed emergency procedure, inserting a thin tube with a camera down his throat and removed the cap. The surgery went well. He was fine afterward, but of course he definitely lost the game. I tend to look in everything that I drink before I take a sip. Of course, if it's got a, you know, a lid on my bottle, if I'm drinking from it.
1: I would agree that I look every time, but also no. Right. You just think you do. Mm-hmm. That's like in a car, like when you're driving your car and you're like, I use my turn signal every time. No, you don't. There are times when you just don't.
0: Yeah.
1: You know what I mean? It's just a subconscious thing and you usually do it all the time. This sounds more like he did it on purpose and he's covering it up.
0: Yeah.
1: Because 19-year-olds are dumb.
0: Yeah.
2: Or he was just wasted.
1: Yeah.
2: That's what my thought was. Just so drunk he didn't even pay no damn attention. Just playing the game and, you know, hell, somebody could have, you know, flicked one of those beer taps right into his cup. He didn't notice it.
1: Yeah.
2: Starts slamming it down and then the next thing you know, he's choking on it.
1: I think that's probably more accurate.
0: Mm. Yeah.
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1: I'm at the point where I want to walk away from my marriage. My husband's porn has gotten out of control. He hides it, lies about it, tells me I'm overreacting. I feel like I'm not even in the running anymore. I'm angry, I'm embarrassed, and exhausted. Is porn a deal breaker, or is it just something wives are supposed to live with? I think the most important question here is what kind of porn?
2: Right. When you first said it, it sounded like he was making porn. Right?
1: Maybe he is.
2: My husband's porn is getting out of control. Well, tell him to dial back on the OnlyFans a little bit. But if it's making money, I mean, porn's terrible until you start seeing those paychecks.
1: Right.
2: Oh, hey.
1: Gimby, I'm going to ask you a question again that I asked you in the last segment. Mm-hmm. Did you, with your current partnership, discuss porn?
3: No.
1: Lindsay, did you and your husband discuss porn and if he watches it or how much?
4: Trying to think back 21 years. Maybe. Probably came up in a conversation. There's no other, like, no real, we don't have any rules about it or anything like that.
1: Well, they'd be your rules.
4: I
1: to
4: guess.
1: Be honest.
4: Yeah, probably.
1: If he did watch.
4: Yeah.
1: You want to twist your relationship up today. Ask your partner how much porn they watch.
4: Yeah.
2: And then what kind?
1: Hey, babe, do you watch porn? Guys, if you're going to ask that to the girl, be prepared to be asked back.
2: Right.
4: Yeah.
2: And vice versa.
1: I mean, I don't know. If my wife asked me, I'd go, yeah.
2: Right.
1: For the show.
2: Of course.
4: Research.
1: For the show. It's research.
2: You've sure been doing a lot of research on midgets lately.
1: You are in the bathroom a long time. Well, that's where I do all my work.
2: That's my
1: office. My best work happens in there. Listener email, I'm at the point where I want to walk away from my marriage. My husband's porn habit has gotten out of control. He hides it, lies about it, and then tells me I'm overreacting. I feel like I'm not even in the running anymore. I'm angry, embarrassed, and honestly exhausted. Am I wrong for thinking porn is a deal breaker? Or is it just something wives are supposed to live with? Lindsay.
4: So, no, I don't think we have to live with it. But I feel like he has definitely got an addiction if he's hiding it and lying about it. So clearly it is a problem. Because once you hide and lie about it, it's like a alcoholic who's hiding and lying about it, then it's a problem. And now it is a problem. And maybe she doesn't want to have sex with him now because she's so turned off by his addiction. So mentally, she's just not there. That's why she's like, I'm ready to walk away from this marriage. So they're probably going to have to go talk to a counselor first. Don't walk away from it. Talk to someone with him first. He's going to have to admit that he's got a little addiction problem going on. And maybe try watching it with him. Who knows? But I think definitely they're going to have to see a counselor first.
1: Gimby.
2: I don't know about seeing a counselor. At least talk it out. The fun thing about that is, whether it's porn or alcohol or chicken wings or whatever, the guy's going to do it regardless, right? He's going to eat his wings at work. He's going to watch his porn while he's at work or when she's not around or whatever the case is. You know, I would consider this much like the video game guy from the first email, where, like, this is probably all he's got that kind of, you know, I don't know, like, brings him joy in life, but, you know, it's one of the last things. You know, let him do it. It'll be fine. Is he out there banging other broads? Probably not. Is he not having sex with you? I don't know. Maybe if you weren't nagging at him all the time, we wouldn't have this problem. I think it could be worse. He could be smoking crack. That's it.
1: Somebody texted and said, didn't they ban porn here? No. Mm-mm. They made you have to show an ID.
2: Yeah.
1: And submit your driver's license, but they didn't ban porn. And what's porn?
2: Right.
1: Some people think swimsuits is porn. Mm-hmm. Some people think an Abercrombie catalog is porn. So I'm not sure what porn we're talking about. I don't agree that if you're hiding it, that means you have an addiction. If you eat McDonald's when your wife has asked you not to eat McDonald's, do you have a McDonald's addiction? No, right? We all do those little things that we hide from our spouses. That doesn't mean you're an addict for those things. Now, that with other things, maybe. Maybe he does that because you've yelled at him for it. And I always love this attitude of like, he needs to do this. She needs to go to therapy. She needs to figure out how to do this, how to deal with this. She's the one struggling with this happening. Does the wife get to dictate what happens in the relationship? This is the same thing as before. Does the wife get to dictate what happens in the marriage? Do either one of you agree or disagree with that?
2: No, I don't think so.
4: No.
1: Okay, so then she can't decide what they're going to do.
2: Right. Neither one of them, man or woman, husband or wife, should dictate what happens.
4: Is it a conversation that they've had before? Like, hey, you know, just like the whole French toast thing. If you want your partner to make you French toast, if you don't want your partner watching porn, then you have that conversation.
1: Right. It's not the porn. It's, hey, I've expressed this dislike that's happening and you're continuing to do it.
4: Exactly.
1: That's a whole nother thing. What he's doing is irrelevant.
4: Mm-hmm.
1: But if you have contempt for him, which it sounds like you do, you have to figure out how to undo that.
2: Right.
1: He can't. When he stops doing porn, then it'll be he doesn't take the trash out. It just, the contempt changes to something else. Right. Once contempt is entered into a relationship, it's hard for it to come undone. It's like cheating, right? When someone cheats, you have contempt for them. It's hard to undo it.
2: Right.
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3: Ice Cube's Big 3 basketball is heating up. 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Then Dwight Howard and the LA Riot, coming fresh off a win, look to knock off the undefeated Chicago Triplets, led by coach Dr. J. The game played the way you love. 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
1: 62-year-old Kansas man accused of shooting at police while following his 18-year-old ex-wife. 62-year-old Kansas man been charged with shooting at three Seattle police officers in the Ballard neighborhood on February 12th. Christopher Michael Bowman allegedly opened fire on officers who responded after his 18-year-old ex-wife called 911 to report he was following her. Side note, there's no typo in 18-year-old ex-wife. Officers shot back, hitting Bowman, who remains in critical condition, and one officer was hurt by shrapnel to the leg. Bowman had an active warrant out for... Bowman had an active warrant out of Kansas for rape, kidnapping, and robbery. His bail is set at $3 million.
2: So that means if it's his 18-year-old ex-wife, you're sure it's possible they were only married 11 months or 10 months or 2 months or whatever.
1: Right.
2: But,
1: right.
2: Probably not.
1: Right.
2: And I want to know how they were together. Well, I wonder what they got divorced for.
3: Incompatible differences.
1: Yeah.
2: Nap time.
3: Right.
1: Right.
2: Dinner time.
3: I wanted to go out. He wanted to play bingo.
2: Wheel of Fortune.
1: My guess would be the parents said, sure, you can marry her. And then when she was 18, she wisened up a little bit and was like, I don't want to be with this dude. No way.
2: I mean, she could have said that before. I don't know if you get wised up at 18. And I'm not sure if there's a giant Mormon population. And isn't it Mormons who do the multiple?
3: Yeah, they do the multiple wives.
2: Yeah. Yeah, there is apparently a big Mormon presence. And a big temple apparently in Wichita.
1: Wow.
2: So there you go.
4: Ice Cube's Big 3 basketball is heating up. 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Reigning MVP Michael Beasley and the defending champion Miami 305 play a must-win game against the undefeated Dallas Power, led by coach Nancy Lieberman. Then Dwight Howard and the LA Riot, coming fresh off a win, look to knock off the undefeated Chicago Triplets, led by coach Dr. J. The game played the way you love. 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

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And now you do what they told you. And now you do what they told you. 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

Tulsa's Rock Station, 97.5 KMOD. Good morning. Hello, it's Mel Taylor. Happy Thursday already. 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
1: Ice Cube's Big 3 basketball is heating up. 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

0: Tulsa's Rock Station, 97.5 KMOD. Good morning, it's Mel Taylor. Having some technical difficulties today. It's like one of those days. Thursday, though, that's a nice thing. I do love a Thursday. Just because you're not to the weekend yet. So, you know, you always have things to do on the weekend. So enjoy happy hour day. We'll take a look at your national calendar a little bit later today. I've got random facts, rock news, crazy fun stories. I got a chance to win $1,000 every hour. That's nice. If you missed the keyword this hour, it's dollar. If you want to put that in, that's KMOD.com. 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So good luck. Would love it if you won today. We get like extra love if you win during our show. 40-minute rock block on the way. 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

Coming up this hour, we'll take a look at your random facts for the day. When was the breathalyzer invented? Since Ecuador is split by the equator, how are their seasons? And are there any squirrels in Australia? Tulsa's Rock Station, 97.5 KMO.

0: Tulsa's Rock Station, 97.5 KMOD. Let's take a look today at your random facts. So when the breathalyzer was created back in the 1930s, it was called the Drunkometer. It's actually been around for a long time. The characters who made the most appearances on Seinfeld outside of four main characters, her name was Ruthie Cohen, waitress and cashier at the diner. She was in 101 of the 180 episodes, actually, but a lot of times just, you know, hanging out in the background. Since Ecuador is split by the equator, winter and summer happen at the same time. So when the north part of the country is having winter, south is having summer and vice versa. Locals say they have just two seasons. It's wet and dry. There are no native squirrels in Australia or New Zealand, actually. Humans have introduced a small species, but they're very rare because they are very strict there. And tiny flies pollinate those cocoa trees. So without flies, there would be no chocolate. 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

0: Tulsa's Rock Station, 97.5 KMOD. It's Mel Taylor. $1,000 up for grabs. If you missed the keyword today, it is bonus, B-O-N-U-S. You can put that in at KMOD.com, and you could be $1,000 richer. It is our gas cash. I mean, I don't know if I would spend it all on gas. Maybe a little mini trip, maybe a staycation, vacation, spa. Like, those are the kind of things that I think about. So maybe you're thinking about pickup truck wheels or, I don't know. 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You can use that $1,000. We don't ask you anything. It's just yours. You'll have another chance right at 12 o'clock to get hooked up again. And I got a 40-minute rock luck on the way. I do have some Guns N' Roses coming up by request for Brayden.
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dumb criminal stories, and I got one for you this hour. It involves a cat and a robbery note at the bank. How's this one going to turn out? 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

Tulsa's Rock Station, 97.5 KMOD. I always love a good dumb criminal story. This is a quick one, but trying to be a little spicy here. So this bank robber tried to put their own touch on the classic slip the teller a note thing. And definitely a new one. Guy in Maryland went into this pet store this week, stole a 3-month-old rescue kitten named Magnolia.

0: from the cat adoption area when no one was looking. I mean, this cat's super cute. The guy took the kitten to the PNC Bank just right next door, used poor Magnolia as an accessory, an attempt to rob the place. So apparently he went in with the cat in his arms, walked right up to the bank employee and said, hey, can you hold this for me? And then he wrote a note, handed it to the teller that said, essentially, give me all your cash. Someone alerted the police. The response was quick. In fact, the pet store employees were just realizing that Magnolia was gone. And somebody's like, wow, it's a heck of a response for a stolen cat. The police arrested the guy. Magnolia was returned to the pet store safe and sound. Still there, looking for a law-abiding citizen to adopt her. I mean, come on. Dude stole a kitten and use it as an accessory to rob a bank.
1: Yes.
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0: Falling in Reverse with Bad Guy on Tulsa's Rock Station, 97.5 KMOD. I get so many requests for that song. Honestly, it's probably one of the most requested songs. And yes, of course, we play it a lot because of that reason. You can always put in a request anytime you like, whether you want to hear a song or you don't want to hear. I get some hate ones too, and that's okay. Just like, please stop playing this one song, right? I don't like it. 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Okay, you can do that. iHeartRadio app is great. 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
2: Ice Cube's Big 3 basketball is heating up. 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Reigning MVP Michael Beasley and the defending champion Miami 305 play a must-win game against the undefeated Dallas Power, led by coach Nancy Lieberman. Then Dwight Howard and the LA Riot, coming fresh off a win, look to knock off the undefeated Chicago Triplets, led by coach Dr. J. The game played the way you love. 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

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And then she honestly will just turn us on. 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

Christopher Nolan's The Odyssey is looking to get off to a great start at the box office this weekend. The film's expected to make 90 to 100 million bucks, which if it does, it'll be the third movie to do that this year. There was Toy Story 5 and Super Mario Galaxy movie. Movie is the first ever to be entirely shot with IMAX cameras. And there's only so many theaters across the country that have got that, you know, 70 millimeter screens. Pretty cool. 97.5 KMOD.

0: Shakira, Madonna, BTS, Coldplay, Justin Bieber performing during the 11-minute halftime show. And then there's also Post Malone doing an after, I believe. There's Tom Cruise going to be there. Like, there's so many things happening. It's crazy. So, lots to watch. Have fun in the Sunday afternoon for some World Cup. But I've got Breaking Benjamin on the way, some Soundgarden, and details on their next record.
1: 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Reigning MVP Michael Beasley and the defending champion Miami 305 play a must-win game against the undefeated Dallas Power, led by coach Nancy Lieberman. Then Dwight Howard and the LA Riot, coming fresh off a win, look to knock off the undefeated Chicago Triplets, led by coach Dr. J. The game, played the way you love. 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

Tulsa's Rock Station, 97.5 KMOD. We now know that World Cup final will have Argentina and Spain. Who are you going for? I mean, it's going to be a great game. Over 1.5 billion people will be watching. You've got Shakira.

0: Breaking Benjamin on Tulsa's Rock Station, 97.5 KMOD. And right before that, decided to play Soundgarden. We now have got some details. Kim Thayil from the band, he just did an interview, and he said that new Soundgarden will be out sometime 2027. He said it's kind of vague, but they are currently working on the project. It should be 9-10 songs. And this is, you know, the last recordings from Chris Cornell. So it'll be their last album. But I'm very excited about it. I've been teasing it for a long time. There was speculation that maybe on the 20th of this month that we would get something because it's Chris Cornell's birthday. But at least we have those details in the works. You guys have got all these other projects they're working on, I guess. Guns N' Roses on the way and a 40-minute rock block. If you missed the $1,000 keyword for the 1 o'clock hour today, it's green. If you want to put that in, that's KMOD.com.
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2: Ice Cube's Big 3 basketball is heating up. Before the World Cup final, tune into Big 3 this Sunday. Reigning MVP Michael Beasley and the defending champion Miami 305 play a must-win game against the undefeated Dallas Power, led by coach Nancy Lieberman. Then Dwight Howard and the LA Riot, coming fresh off a win, look to knock off the undefeated Chicago Triplets, led by coach Dr. J. The game played the way you love. 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

Guns N' Roses with Patience. 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

this hour, we'll take a look at your rock music news for the day. Nine Inch Nails teasing a new release. Billy Corgan talking about doing this Fear in Vegas. And why does Lenny Kravitz wear tight pants when he works out? Leather.

0: Tulsa's Rock Station, 97.5 KMOD. Let's take a look today at your rock music news. Nine Inch Nails recently released a teaser for their planned July 17th album, which is tomorrow, by the way, sparking speculation among fans. The band uploaded a video to their social media accounts hinting at a possible vinyl release. And they're all about doing collaborations. The latest one with Boys Noize, I mean, huge, rocked out at Coachella. So apparently upcoming projects, there's a lot of them. Billy Corgan of the Pumpkins has expressed admiration for artists who have performed at the Vegas Sphere, stating that his band could put on a unique show there with their A Night of Melancholy and the Infinite Sadness live show. And I'm, you know, when they talk about it like that, it's probably happening. Tool also is supposed to happen next year. Beck is set to release a new album. It's called Ride the Lonesome, and it'll be their first album in 7 years. Lenny Kravitz revealing why he works out in leather pants. He was in Men's Health and said, I perform on stage in leather, denim, so those are pants I want to train in. He said, and I can also fit in a workout anytime. He also says his pants help him stay in shape because he says if they feel a little tight, he knows he's getting out of shape. So there you go.
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0: Tulsa's Rock Station, 97.5 KMOD. Let's just take a quick look today at some stories. Home Depot is ready for Halloween already. Also Michael's, I saw. But they unveiled their complete 2026 spooky season collection. You can now buy all the updated, you know, 12-foot Skelly and the Mummy and the Plant Monster and all the fun things. Gremlins, the creepy creations will be available in stores later, but you can catch it online. Remember the campaign for Grandparents Happy Hour? It's official. Minnesota seniors and assisted living communities will be able to enjoy a glass of wine, beer at their resident happy hours without having to deal with liquor license hurdles. Here's a Florida story. Two school principals were arrested for DUI hours apart in the same vehicle. The second one was going to bail the other one out. And are you crazy about the Olympics? Organizers for the 2028 Olympics in LA are looking for 60,000 unpaid volunteers. If that might be a fun thing for you. I don't know so much.
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1: Argentina is back in the World Cup final after more late-game magic. 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

David Smell Taylor. I'm about to get out of here. I'm actually gone for a few days, just going on a little vacay with the kids. You have a great afternoon. Josh, is it next? Another chance at $1,000 can happen right at 3 o'clock. We are Tulsa's Rock Station, 97.5.

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I'm Josh. Got more chances for you to win $1,000 all afternoon. I'll get the next one for you coming up after 4. 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Finger 11, Allison Chains on the way. You need something? 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
1: It's Josh, and there's a survey that says the perfect couple is a golden retriever personality paired with a bear, meaning loyal meets warm and comforting. If your relationship feels like a wholesome nature documentary, guess what? You're doing it right.
2: 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Reigning MVP Michael Beasley and the defending champion Miami 305 play a must-win game against the undefeated Dallas Power, led by coach Nancy Lieberman. Then Dwight Howard and the LA Riot, coming fresh off a win, look to knock off the undefeated Chicago Triplets, led by coach Dr. J. The game played the way you love. 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

0: 97.5 KMOD Tulsa's Rock Station. It's Josh. Rocklahoma is back. 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
2: Ice Cube's Big 3 basketball is heating up. Before the World Cup final, tune into Big 3 this Sunday. Reigning MVP Michael Beasley and the defending champion Miami 305 play a must-win game against the undefeated Dallas Power, led by coach Nancy Lieberman. Then Dwight Howard and the LA Riot, coming fresh off a win, look to knock off the undefeated Chicago Triplets, led by coach Dr. J. The game played the way you love. 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

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It's 97.5 KMOD, Tulsa's rock station. I am Josh, and it is time to rock and rant. That's where you can hit me up on the talkback mic on the iHeartRadio app and say whatever you want. 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

0: 97.5 KMOD, Tulsa's rock station. It's Josh. It is time, of course, for Rock and Rant. And that is where you get to complain about whatever you want. And then I play you back just by hitting me up on social media at Josh M Radio or the Talkback mic on the iHeartRadio app. Wesley out in Claremore. What are you complaining about?
1: All right. Well, the time just came up where I needed to renew my lease. I live in an apartment that I really like a lot. And turns out my landlord is not going to raise my rent. So I'm going to not have to worry about moving for at least another year.
0: Yeah, you know what? I hate when rent goes up. It stinks. Like, do these landlords just think we have more money coming in? Come on. It doesn't work that way. 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It is Rock and Rant. We'll do it again tomorrow.
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1: It's Josh, and if $1,000 is something that you've contemplated many times, well, guess what? We have it for you, and it is back. I'm talking about the $1,000 gas cash. You know what? We need some cash. We need to fill up our tanks. This is a perfect way to do it. 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

Coming up just after the top of the hour, your chance at $1,000 in gas cash. 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
1: Hello?
2: Is this Richard?
1: Hello?
2: Is this Richard?
1: Yes, it is.
2: Richard, hey, listen, my name is Mercer. We was calling about, are you the fella that was giving out coffee creamer, probably first of the month, down around Tracy, California?
1: Yes, I am.
2: Well, listen, my wife got some of that and brought it home, and we just opened it up the other day, and it has made the whole daggone family sick. Well, we're sicker than a dog over here. There's something wrong with that.
1: I gave it to a Frito-Lay guy, and they said it was damaged.
2: Yeah, it's damaged and it ain't good. It's bad. It's bad coffee creamer is what it was. We got the whole whole daggum clan over here just sick.
1: Well, that's not my responsibility.
2: Well, by God, it is. You're the one giving it out, weren't you?
1: I wasn't selling it, so there ain't no liability, sir.
2: The liability is somebody's going to get an ass whooping over this thing. And it looks like it's going to be you.
1: I don't think so.
2: Yeah, my mother-in-law, in fact, she threw up so hard, she threw up, and her dadgum dentures come out, and she cracked her upper plate on the dadgum toilet bowl when it went in there.
1: What would you like me to do? I'm supposed to know?
2: What I'd like you to do is pay for her dadgum dentures and any doctor bills we might have out of this bad coffee creamer.
1: Oh, hell no. You're crazy.
2: Hell yes.
1: Who's my number, man?
2: How big a boy? How big a boy are you, Richard? Mm-hmm.
1: Yo, you better lose this number, dude.
2: Well, I'll tell you, why won't you talk to me about it?
1: Because it's not my problem.
2: Well, whose problem would it be then?
1: Who told you to take the coffee creamer? Huh?
2: Who told you to get...
1: Pay for it?
2: No.
1: Pay for it.
2: I know, we didn't pay for it, but we're going to have to pay for some new dentures, though.
1: Well, listen, that's not my problem. Listen, nobody told you to take it. If you were worried about it, you shouldn't have took it. Listen, as far as I know, that stuff, there's nothing wrong with it, and you're... sick from a can of oatmeal you ate or some shit. Okay?
2: Well, I don't believe that. I tell you what, you could call our doctor, Sherry Berlin.
1: Listen, like I said,
2: yeah.
1: Nobody told you to take that coffee creamer.
2: Yeah.
1: Okay?
2: Well,
1: nobody told you to take it.
2: Well, if you could call our doctor, Sherry Berlin, you might explain that.
1: I don't care what your doctor says.
2: You don't? Do you
1: hear me?
2: Do you know Sherry Berlin?
1: Sherry Berlin.
2: Yeah. Do you know Sherry?
1: You motherfucker!
3: She said you had a temper.
2: Yeah, she done it.
1: Motherfucker! I'm ready to tell this fucking guy you fucking nuts.
3: Oh, you got a short fuse.
2: Oh, Richard. Oh, Lord. This here is Roy D. Mercer with Phil and Brent on KMOD Radio in Tulsa.
1: Holy shit.
2: Well, that's what that coffee creamer looked like when it went in that coffee cup is what it did.
1: I was about to say, oh, my God.
2: Lose his number. I was about to be on you, Richard, like Jessica Simpson on a quart of bluebell.
1: Oh, boy.
3: Where are you, Richard? You in California?
1: Yes, sir.
3: You know where Tulsa, Oklahoma is?
1: Yes, sir.
3: Ever been here?
1: I've been through it. Yeah. I haven't been to Tulsa.
3: Okay, well, next time you come through, you might just keep on going.
2: No, you stop in and say hi. We'll buy you a cup of coffee and put something bad in it.

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It's Josh. It is time for the super terrific happy hour, the greatest hour of the day. You know why? Because, well, you're either getting off work, maybe you're starting work. Either way, you're probably just having a good time right around this time. Because let's be honest, we all have to have a good time. You want to get in on anything? At Josh M Radio on social media. 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

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I'm Josh. We're in the middle of a 40-minute rock block, and just about 15 minutes away, we're going to do snack of the day. Let's do it in less than 15. It's 97.5 KMOD.

0: 97.5 KMOD, Tulsa's rock station. It's Josh on your Thursday. Can we do snack of the day? And of course, this week it's been Gas Station Hall of Fame round two. So today we're going with Sour Punch straws. Remember those? They're sweet, they're sour, and by the end of the bag, your tongue is questioning every life choice you've ever made. You can go with any sour candy you want, but those Sour Punch straws, oh my goodness. It was like getting a Twizzler on like soup caffeine. Like, I don't know what it was, but they were so good, and they really are part of the Gas Station Hall of Fame. They really are. And they are your snack of the day, Sour Punch straws. From 97.5 KMOD.
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0: 97.5 KMOD, Tulsa's rock station. It's Josh. 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

That was a staple of TRL back in the day. Man, I miss TRL. Like the good version of TRL, where they had like Limp Bizkit and Korn and POD next to Britney Spears and Justin Timberlake. I miss those days so much. It's 97.5 KMOD, Tulsa's Rock Station. I'm Josh heading out of here. Battle coming in next. That's my buddy. He's got another chance for you to win $1,000 in gas cash coming up right after the top of the hour. Going to leave you with new music from the Architects. This one is Broken Mirror. I'll see you back in here tomorrow at 3. It's 97.5 KMOD. So